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1: 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As you informed that our broadcast lasts for an hour and you can listen to informational part of our broadcast. Here are the headlines of the news. Meeting between the first deputy minister and the ambassador of the Netherlands. The United Nations called for a transition to clean energy amid Europe's May heat wave. Tajikistan and Libya discussed strengthening cooperation in water resources. Creation of 5,000 new jobs for new cement production plants will be commissioned in Tajikistan. Tajikistan ambassador meets with President of World Trade Center UTA. The 12th meeting of the Industrial Policy Council of the Commonwealth of Independent States member states was held in Astana. Bilateral trade between Tajikistan and Iran rises 8% in early 2026. On 29 May 2026, the first Deputy Minister of Foreign Affairs of the Republic of Tajikistan, Farrukh Hamralizoda, received the Ambassador of the Kingdom of the Netherlands with residence in Astana, Nico Schertman. During the meeting, the parties discussed the current state and prospect for expanding cooperation between the Republic of Tajikistan and the Kingdom of Netherlands, as well as other issues of mutual interest with the framework of international organization. The inter-

Locutors also exchanged views on regional and international issues, including contemporary threats and challenges. Europe has been urged to end its dependence on fossil fuel, while vast swathes of the continent continue to suffocate under record-breaking May heatwave, Euronews reports. Forecaster warns that several countries are trapped under the highly anomalous and powerful heat dome, an atmospheric phenomenon that hold heatwave together, and it's becoming increasingly common due to human-induced climate change. The Ministry of Energy and Water Resources of the Republic of Tajikistan, Daler Juma, and the Ministry of Water Resources of the State of Libya, Husni Muhammad Avaidon, discussed the outcomes of the first international high-level conference on the International Decade for Action, Water for Sustainable Development 2018-2028, which was held from the May 25 to 28 in Dushanbe. According to the minister's press center, Husni Muhammad Avaidon arrived in the Republic of Tajikistan to participate in the conference. The Ministry of Energy and Water Resources expressed gratitude to the Libyan delegation for its active participation in the conference and praised the country's contribution to the African Forum held on the sidelines of the conference. The parties discussed strengthening cooperation in water resources, environmental protection, climate change, adaptation, and sustainable development. They also expressed interest in establishing cooperation in the construction and modernization of hydroelectric power plants. Over the next 2-3 years, by 2029, 4 new 7 production plants with a total capacity of 6 million tons will be commissioned in various regions of the country. On May 28, the President of the Republic of Tajikistan, leader of the nation, His Excellency Emomali Rahmon, instructed the relevant authorities to ensure the full and stable satisfaction of domestic market demand with the domestically produced cement. With the commissioning of these facilities, cement production in Tajikistan will double, allowing for full and abundant supply of high-quality cement at affordable prices for the domestic market. These plants will create approximately 5,000 new jobs. It's worth noting that with the support of the government, the industry production capacity has increased significantly in recent years, with the cement production increased from the 300,000 tons in 2014 to over 5 million tons at the meeting of the government of the Republic of Tajikistan held on May 28 of this year. The state of cement production and issue related to supplying the domestic market. With these products were discussed, the head of the state, Emomali Rahmon, emphasized that rising cement prices could impact the pace of construction, housing costs, the implementation of social project, and the development of the national economy. Following the discussion, the responsible authorities were given specific instruction to stabilize the situation and ensure the domestic market supply of cement. Ambassador Extraordinary and Plenipotentiary of the Republic of Tajikistan to the United States of America, Zavqi Zavqizoda, met with the President of the World Trade Center, Utah, Jonathan Friedman. As reported forward by the Embassy of the Republic of Tajikistan in United States of America, the meeting discussed the result of Jonathan Friedman's visit to Tajikistan April 29-30, 2026, with a delegation of Utah businessmen. The parties discussed the implementation of specific joint projects in Tajikistan, including in the economic investment, social and humanitarian sectors. On May 29, the 12th meeting of the Industrial Policy Council of the Commonwealth of Independent States member states was held in Astana, the capital of Kazakhstan, reports Khovar, with a reference to the Ministry of Industry and New Technologies of the Republic of Tajikistan. The Tajik delegation was headed by the first Deputy Ministry of Industry and New Technology of the Republic of Tajikistan, Isojon Qurbonzoda. The meeting was attended by the members of the Council of the Commonwealth of Independent States member states.
representative of the Executive Committee of the Commonwealth of Independent States, as well as scientific and educational organization of the participant. During his speech, the head of the Tajik delegation presented information on the result of the chairmanship of the Republic of Tajikistan in the Industrial Policy Council of the Commonwealth of Independent Member States. The chairmanship in the council passed to the Kazakh side. Tajikistan and Iran highlighted steady expansion in economic ties during the bilateral commission meeting in the capital, underscoring growing cooperation across trade, energy and infrastructure sector. The 18th meeting of the Joint Commission on the Trade, Economic, Scientific, Technical and Cultural Cooperation between the Tajikistan and the Iran was held in Dushanbe, co-chaired by the Tajikistan Minister of Energy and Water Resources, Daler Juma, and Iranian Energy Minister Abbas Alibadi. Officials reported that bilateral trade turnover reached $119.6 million in the first 3 months of 2026, marking an $8.9 million increase or 8% of compared with the same period in 2025. During the talks, both sides discussed expanding cooperation in energy, water resources, industry, transport, investment, science and technology. Tajik officials emphasized that political goodwill at the leadership level has helped elevate relations to what they have described as a new qualitative stage. The Commission also revived plans to deepening joint project and identify new areas of collaboration aimed at strengthening long-term economic ties. At the conclusion of the meeting, the co-chair signed a protocol familiarizing the outcomes of the session and outlining further steps for bilateral cooperation. Dear listeners, this was the latest news from the Oversea Tajik, and here we present you song Stay With Our Program.

our program is going on. You are listening to Ozi Tajik. At this part of our program, we are going to tell about the life and biography of Mirzo Tursunzoda. Tajik national poet and hero Mirzo Tursunzoda was born on April 19, 1911 in the village of Karatok in the former district of Regar, Republic of Tajikistan, in the family of a blacksmith. Mirzo Tursunzoda has made a huge contribution to the development of the culture of the Tajik people. At one time, he was a favorite of the people and especially of women. His name was at the top of political and cultural events. Considering Tursunzoda contribution, modern Tajikistan gave him the status of a hero of the Tajik people, named a national banknote with a face value of 1 somony in his honor. Along with this, the name of his native lands was also renamed in honor of this poet. Along and old people remember and know Tursunzoda's poems very well under the name Jonishirin in Khadar Janga Makun, repeating that these words were said by an exemplary Tajik. Tursunzoda's memories are found in several cities and districts of the country, and avenues and roads of the capital and some cities of Tajikistan are named in his honor. There is a museum named after Mirzo Tursunzoda in the city of Dushanbe and in the poet's native village. Mirzo Tursunzoda became a classic during his lifetime. His works were translated into dozens of languages, critics gave flattering ratings, and people songlines of his love lyrics. I met a girl with a crescent eyebrow, a mole on her cheek, and love in her eyes. Perhaps not only in Tajikistan, but roughly the Soviet Union, this song was known and loved. At the same time, many did not even realize that these lines belonged to Mirzo Tursunzoda. The poems were so sincere, warm, and light that it seemed that the people had composed them.

The poet was born into an ordinary poor family of craftsmen. A woodcarver, like other boys from his native village, he helped his father plead on the dusty streets of his native village. His father had a hard fate. He was working in the field when a terrible earthquake happened, which took the lives of his wife and 5 children. He married a second time and he had the son Mirzo. Many years later, Mirzo, being still a boy, also knows the bitterness of loss. His father will be sent to Samarkand to work on the carved place gates, and his mother will die of illness. Far from his homeland, the father saw a terrible dream about his family, and the next morning he decided to return to his son. But since the work was not yet finished and he would not be allowed to go home, the father decided to run away from Samarkand. The dream turned out to be prophetic. Returning to his native Karatok, he learns of the death of his wife and finds his little son in a strange family. After returning, his father immediately sent Mirzo to school at the local mosque. The bones are ours, the meat is yours. All parents said this phrase when sending their children to school. Mirzo Tursunzoda's father repeated it. The future poet would learn what it meant much later. The mula stick was very long, and wherever I thought I reached my head. Mirzo Tursunzoda would later say about his first school, but nothing could discourage him from learning. At that time, not all artisans send their children to learn to read and write, but Mirzo Tursunzoda's father always dreamed of his son becoming an educated person. After all, even the name Mirzo meant literate, well-mannered, and the son did not disappoint his father's aspirations. After Soviet power came to the region and new opportunities opened up for children from ordinary families, Mirzo Tursunzoda's did not fail to take advantage of them. First, he was transferred to a boarding school in Dushanbe, then he entered a pedagogical college from where, as one of the best students, he was sent to study in Tashkent at the Institute of Education. After graduating from the university, his meteoric rise began. Having returned from Tashkent, Mirzo Tursunzoda began his career as a journalist in the editorial office of the newspaper Komsomoly Tajikistan. After that, he was sent to Leninabad to lead the literary department of the Leninabad Musical and Drama Theater. He tried himself in drama, and soon a performance was staged at the theater based on his play Hukum. The main role went to a young actress, a beauty, Sabuhat Khan Najmidinova. Later, she became the poet's wife.

It was a whole story. Recalls Masud Tursunzoda, my father was a stranger in Leninabad. He was from Gisar. Naturally, no one wanted to give their daughter to him. Moreover, my grandfather on mother's side was an Asian before the Soviet power, and my grandmother was his first wife. The whole family was against this marriage, and they already loved each other. They suffered. And then my wife's grandmother said to my father, take her away from here and be happy. And so it turned out the young people left Leninabad. Mirzo Tursunzoda became a famous poet, and they live a happy life with Sabuhat Khan. They lived well, says Masud Tursunzoda. Of course, as in any family, they were misunderstanding, but in general it was a strong and friendly union. I remember 1968, my father was awarded the Amar and Sickle gold medal. He came home, he told his mother, you see this our marriage, and pinned this medal on her chest. Mirzo Tursunzoda's family had three children, a daughter Firuza and two sons, Masud and Parviz. They did not give their lives the poetry, but one way or another, each of them continues their father's work. Firuza chose philosophy for herself. The youngest son, Parviz, became an orientalist, and the eldest, Masud, was a first teacher, taught technical disciplines, and today heads the technical department of cellular communications. If all the works, then he would have dozens of volumes, and he has only two volumes of poems. He gave the reader only what he thought was the best. He really chose the best only when he was alone with himself. In the evenings, when the family went to bed, he went to his cozy office and asked for an empty ashtray and an empty wash bucket. There was intense work all night, and in the morning, when his wife entered the office, the ashtray on the table was filled with cigarette butts, and the basket was filled with torn sheets with the poet's sweeping handwriting.

Mirza Tursunzoda drew inspiration for his works from the Tajik nature, from the Tajik people, and he also traveled the world a lot. The poet traveled to many countries. In the 14th, he visited India. This country, its inhabitants, their way of life and customs so shocked Mirza Tursunzoda that soon a cycle of poems, Indian ballad, was created. For them, he was presented with the Stalin Prize, the highest award of that time. But doubts arose in the commission that considered his candidacy. The poet is too young for such recognition. The Stalin himself intervened in the despite to give him a bonus. He will write even more and better. The award was given. The award ceremony was held in Moscow in 1948. In 1960, he was offered to head the newly created party's Lumumba People's Friendship University. Not everyone could refuse such a serious offer, especially since it came from Mikhail Saslov, a prominent political figure of the time, but Mirza Tursunzoda did not take advantage of this offer. The only reason for his refusal was that he had to work in Moscow. I will not be able to live there permanently. I cannot live anywhere without Tajikistan. The poet explained his decision. Such behavior could not but cause, on the one hand, admiration, on the other, negativity. Mirza Tursunzoda had enough enemies who tried to spite him in everything. He took it all hard but tried not to show it. Meanwhile, his body was falling. There were micro-infections, ailments, and illnesses. Soon Mirza Tursunzoda developed diabetes. He categorically refused to use insulin. Constant dependence on drugs seemed to him a kind of restriction of freedom. Doctors prescribed him a bunch of potent drugs which they hoped to suppress the terrible disease, but the drugs caused complications. In serious conditions, Mirza Tursunzoda was taken to intensive care. His kidneys failed. Nowadays, a kidney transplant is not considered an extremely complex operation, but in the 17th, medicine was not so developed. To save the poet, brilliant doctors came to Dushanbe from Moscow, but everything was useless. After the second hemodialysis session at the age of 66 on September 24, 1977, Mirza Tursunzoda died. The poet Tursunzoda was born in the village of Luchob in Dushanbe.

Kolob is one of the oldest cities in Tajikistan, which is about 3,000 years history. It is located in the Khatlon area, the Aksu River Valley, near the foot of the Azratishor Ridge, which is 203 kilometers southeast of the capital of the republic, the city of Dushanbe. According to the data, the population of Kolob is about 19,000 people, ethnic Tajiks. The state language is Tajik, but many in the city speak Russian well. The main denominational affiliation is Sunni Muslim. 12 kilometers from the city is the international airport of Kolob, which carries passengers in all directions. For centuries, the Kolob Valley has occupied an advantageous geographical position. Abundantly irrigated by high-water mountain rivers, its fertile lands from time immemorial have been places of settlement of ancient people, the earliest of which belong to the Stone Age. In the 6th-4th centuries BC, the territory of modern Kolob was part of the Achaemenid state, and then was conquered by Alexander the Great. It is known for certain that it was after the conquest of the Khotal region, the former name of Kolob, that Alexander's troops were to move to Sogdiana. However, they were detained for a long time by ongoing rebellions and uprisings of the rebellious inhabitants. For this reason, Macedon had to build his outpost here on the Amudarya Oaks River, Alexandria of Oksana. In the 4th century AD, the country of Khotal, which spans a vast territory between Panj and Vakhsh, declares itself to be a strong and economically developed state, taking one of the leading places in trade between the countries of Central Asia. The Tanoa was huge. It was from here that the famous Argamaks, the progenitors of Arabian horses, legendary horses later sung in Arabic and Persian poetry, were taken out. In the 11th-12th centuries, people left the cities of Khotal for completely unknown reasons. Its capital, Hulbuk, was destroyed and forgotten, on the site of which much later a new city was built called Kolob. Almost until the mid-20s of the 20th century, Kolob begs to remind a remote province of the Bukhara Emirate. However, even in these times, the region was fully developed economically. According to Russian travelers, silver business is flourishing in Kolob. Paper and silk fabrics are woven, copper, wood, and clay utensils are made. Cattle farmers roll felt, wave carpets, guillemots, long pile carpets. They also own huge herds of horses.

0: The General Director of the Museums of Kulob, Mr. Otama Suzuda, says the following about the history of Kulob.
1: طبق کاوش های باستانی که در شهر کولوب صورت گرفتن این شهر تاریخ نهایت قدیمه دارد دانشمندان در دایره تاریخ کولوب پژوهش های
0: 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In ancient times, it was known as Iskandaria or Oksu, and this city considered developed till the Samanids period. When the Mongols entered the city of Kulob, they already ruined it. On 1550, during the reign of Temurids, Kulob was included to Bukhara Khanate. And on 19th century, the city was considered one of the well-known cities of Bukhara. On 1832 already the Khanates of Kunduz and Kokand fight for this city. And the Kunduz Khanate won, at least the city of Kulob was included to this Khanate. Till 19th century, till the reign of Sarabek Emir, the city was a witness of many historical events. On 1870, Emir Muzaffar included the city to the Bukhara Khanate. Until the Soviet regime, the Kulob has just one back. It was called the Backs of Kulob. In 1934, Kulob received the status of a city, and in 1956, a narrow gauge railway was connected to it, connecting Kulob with Dushanbe and Termez. Today, instead of the old narrow gauge railway, a modern railway has been built, which serves passenger and cargo transportation throughout the country and to neighboring states Uzbekistan, Kazakhstan, Turkmenistan, and the Russian Federation. Today, Kulob is a completely modern city, but as before, its inhabitants honor the traditions of their ancestors, preserving ancient craft. Kulob carpets, suzani, and national dresses are among the best in a country and are considered the most coveted souvenirs. Sights of the city of Kulob and its environs are simply amazing. The mausoleum of Mirsaid Ali Hamadani, the mausoleum of Tilo Haloji, the mausoleum of Hoja Durbot, the mausoleum of the Hoja Mashhad Madrasa, the Qalai Mir Fortress, Tahti Sangin, so the Stone Throne, Kofir Qala, ancient settlement, of the natural sites are very interesting. Mountain Hoja Mumin, the Childuhtaron Massif, and the Seri Khosor Mountain Gorge. Within the city, there are archaeological monuments in the quarters of Qoqobot ibn Sino, Luli Kutal, in a Hoja Ghaib cemetery burials of the Bronze Age, which belongs to 15th-10th centuries BC. In Kushanshar, cultural layers of the 16th-19th centuries of our era, the city got its modern look after building on general plans on 1939, 1940, and then 1916. The Republican Joint Museum of Kulob includes the Museum of Local History, the Museum of Writing and Literary Heritage named after Mirsaid Ali Hamadani, the Museum of Glory, the House Museum of the Tajik poet Said Ali Valizoda, Musical Comedy Theater named after Said Ali Valizoda. Dear listeners, this was a few words about the history of Kulob City.

Our program is continued. You are listening to Ozi Tujik. Today is our program about the autobiography of Umar Khayyam. Umar Khayyam was born in all likelihood in Nishapur, then a major city in the northern eastern corner of Iran. At his birth, a new Turkish dynasty from Central Asia called the Seljuks was in the process of establishing control over the whole Iranian plateau. In 1055, when their leader Tughrul Beg entered Baghdad, the Seljuks became masters of the Muslim Caliphate and Empire. Of Umar's family and education, few specifics are known. His given name indicates that he was a Sunni Muslim, for his namesake was the famous second caliph under whose reign the dramatic Islamic expansion throughout the Middle East and beyond had begun. The name Khayyam means tent maker, possibly designating the occupation of his forebears. Umar received a good education, including study of Arabic, the Quran, the various religions, scientific, mathematics, astronomy, astrology, and literature. At Tughrul Beg's death, his nephew Alparslan succeeded to Seljuk's throne in part through the machinations of Nizam al-Mulk, also from Nishapur, who was to serve the Seljuks for more than 30 years as a vizier. Alparslan was succeeded by his son Malik Shah, who ruled to 1092. During his period of rule, Khayyam studied first in Nishapur, then in Balkh, a major eastern city in what is now Afghanistan. From there, he went farther northeast to Samarkand, now in Uzbekistan. There, under patronage of the chief local magistrate, he wrote a treatise in Arabic on algebra, classifying types of Arabic equations and presenting systematic solutions to them. Recognized by historians of science and mathematics as a significant study, it is the most important of Khayyam's extensive works, which comprise about 10 short treatises. None of them, however, offers glimpses into Khayyam's personality except to affirm his importance as a mathematician and astronomer who published views were politically and religiously orthodox. From Samarkand, Khayyam proceeded to Bukhara and was probably still in the royal court there when peace was concluded between the Qarahanids and the Seljuks in 1073 or 1074. At this time, he probably entered the service of Malik Shah, who had become Seljuk Sultan in 1072. Two of Malik Shah's projects of this, on which Khayyam passionately worked, were the construction of an astronomy observatory and the Seljuk capital at Isfahan in 1074, and the reform of the Persian solar calendar. Called Maliki after the monarch, the new calendar proved more accurate than the Georgian system centuries later. Khayyam was one of the Malik Shah's favorite courtiers, but after the latter's, this Khayyam apparently never again held important positions under subsequent Seljuk rulers. In the mid-1090s, he made the Hajj to Mecca and then returned to provide life and teaching in Nishapur. It is known that Khayyam was in Balkh in 1112 or 1113. Several years later, he was in Mar, where the Seljuk ruler had assumed him to forecast the weather of a hunting expedition. After 1118, the year of Sanjar's accession, to record exits of any work by Khayyam, he died in his early 80s. Some of the major information available today regarding Khayyam was recorded by acquaintance called Nizami Aruzi in a book called Chahar Makola. Nizami tells of visiting Khayyam's gravesite in 1135 or 1136. Surprisingly, given Khayyam's reputation as a poet, the anecdotes regarding him appear in Nizami's third discourse on astrologers, and no mention of him is made the second discourse on poets and other words throughout. And the West Umar Khayyam is known for his poetry. No evidence in Persian sagas that he was a professional card poet, or that he ever was more involved with
poetry dance throughout the occasional, perhaps extemporaneous composition of quatrains, rubai or rubai. Because the quatrains' first attribute to Khayyam are semistically for a piece and a distinct from panegyric love and Sufi quatrains that can be usually designated as Khayyamic, even if authorship of many individual quatrains is impossible to determine definitively. The following three quatrains are among the most typical and earliest to be attributed to the historical figure of Umar Khayyam. There was a drop of water, it merged with the sea. There was a speck of dirt, it merged with the earth. Your coming into the world is what? A fly appearing and disappearing. Drink wine, the universe means your demons and send the death of your pure life and mind. Besided on the grass and drink bright wine, for here will blooms bloom from your dust and mine. This ancient caravanserai called the world home of the multicolored seed of night and day is where 100 jamshids feasted and 100 bahrams ruled as splendor and left. And the centuries following Khayyam's death, increasing numbers of quatrains attributed to him appeared in manuscripts. Several of these manuscripts came to the attention of Edward Fitzgerald, a serious student of Persian who found them particularly appealing. His study of them inspired him to compose the Rubaiyat of Umar Khayyam, the first edition of which consisted of 75 quatrains and appeared in 1859. A second edition expanded to 110 quatrains appeared in 1868, the third edition in 1872, and the fourth in 1879 contained 101 quatrains, and the latter is the standard text. By Fitzgerald this, his work had begun to receive favorable critical attention, but its extraordinary fame, making it the single most popular poem of Victorian age, did not commence until later. A comparison of the Rubaiyat Umar Khayyam with Khayyamic Persian quatrains that Fitzgerald had read and studied reveals that the same tone and imagery of his poem are very close to those in the Persian quatrains, but that Fitzgerald's poem is not a translation in any sense. It was the worldwide popularity of the Rubaiyat of Umar Khayyam that draws holy attention in Iran to Khayyam as a poet, so that he now is recognized as a leading figure in the Persian literary pantheon along with Firdausi, Jalaluddin Balkhi, Saadi, and Hafiz. The Persian quatrains attributed to Umar Khayyam express the point of view of a rationalist intellectual who sees no reason to believe in a human soul or an afterlife, as in the first quatrain quoted above. The speaker would like to live springtime garden life, but his continuing answer of his own morality and his inability to find answers in either science or religion led him to a modified carb dim sense. In his far from perfect world in which human beings don't have a decent chance at happiness, one should nevertheless endeavor to make the best of things. Some slight consolation is offered in appreciating the fact that human beings have faced this situation from the beginning of time, as in the third quatrain quoted about. And the orthodox Seljuk age Khayyamic quatrains constituted a bold individualistic voicing of skepticism, because literary Iranians throughout history have admired individualist and free spirit. Umar Khayyam has been mythologized into a figure guide different from what the known facts about his biography imply. For example, he was a hero and inspiration to Sadeh Hedayat, Iran's most acclaimed 20th century author, in whose novel Bufikur. Bufikur are Palbi Khayyamic echoes. Regardless of the historical facts, the view of Hedayat and many authors, indeed Khayyam, bucked the tide of religious orthodoxy, the dare to say what many secular-minded people believe, that religion, science, and government
mindful to give an adequate explanation of the mystery of the individual lives of human beings. Dear listeners, this was our program about the life and autobiography of Umar Khayyam.

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1: 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As you informed that our broadcast lasts for an hour and you can listen to informational part of our broadcast. Here are the headlines of the news. Meeting between the first deputy minister and the ambassador of the Netherlands. The United Nations called for a transition to clean energy amid Europe's May heat wave. Tajikistan and Libya discussed strengthening cooperation in water resources. Creation of 5,000 new jobs for new cement production plants will be commissioned in Tajikistan. Tajikistan ambassador meets with president of World Trade Center Utah. The 12th meeting of the Industrial Policy Council of the Commonwealth of Independent States member states was held in Astana. Bilateral trade between Tajikistan and Iran rises 8% in early 2026. On 29 May 2026, the first Deputy Minister of Foreign Affairs of the Republic of Tajikistan, Farrukh Hamralizoda, received the Ambassador of the Kingdom of the Netherlands with residence in Astana, Nico Schertman. During the meeting, the parties discussed the current state and prospect for expanding cooperation between the Republic of Tajikistan and the Kingdom of Netherlands, as well as other issues of mutual interest with the framework of international organization. The interlocutors also exchanged views on regional and international issues, including contemporary threats and challenges. Europe has been urged to end its dependence on fossil fuel while vast swathes of the continent continue to suffocate under record-breaking May heatwave, Euronews reports. Forecaster warns that

28 in Dushanbe. According to the minister's press center, Husni Muhammad Avaydon arrived in the Republic of Tajikistan to participate in the conference. The Ministry of Energy and Water Resources expressed gratitude to the Libyan delegation for its active participation in the conference and praised the country's contribution to the African Forum held on the sidelines of the conference. The parties discussed strengthening cooperation in water resources, environmental protection, climate change, adaptation, and sustainable development. They also expressed interest in establishing cooperation in the construction and modernization of hydroelectric power plants. Over the next 2-3 years, by 2029, 4 new 7 production plants with a total capacity of 6 million tons will be commissioned in various regions of the country. On May 28, the President of the Republic of Tajikistan, leader of the nation, His Excellency Emomali Rahmon, instructed the relevant authorities to ensure the full and stable satisfaction of domestic market demand with the domestically produced cement. With the commissioning of these facilities, cement production in Tajikistan will double, allowing for full and abundant supply of high-quality cement at affordable prices for the domestic market. These plants will create approximately 5,000 new jobs. It's worth noting that with the support of the government, the industry production capacity has increased significantly in recent years, with the cement production increased from the 300,000 tons in 2014 to over 5 million tons at the meeting of the government of the Republic of Tajikistan held on May 28 of this year. The state of cement production and issue related to supplying the domestic market. With these products were discussed, the head of the state, Emomali Rahmon, emphasized that rising cement prices could impact the pace of construction, housing costs, the implementation of fossil project, and the development of the national economy. Following the discussion, the responsible authorities were given specific instruction to stabilize the situation and ensure the domestic market supply of cement. Ambassador Extraordinary and Plenipotentiary of the Republic of Tajikistan to the United States of America, Zavqi Zavqizoda, met with the President of the World Trade Center, UTAH, Jonathan Friedman. As reported forward by the Embassy of the Republic of Tajikistan in United States of America, the meeting discussed the result of Jonathan Friedman's visit to Tajikistan April 29-30, 2026, with a delegation of UTAH businessmen. The parties discussed the implementation of specific joint projects in Tajikistan, including in the economic investment, social and humanitarian sectors. On May 29, the 12th meeting of the Industrial Policy Council of the Commonwealth of Independent States member states was held in Astana, the capital of Kazakhstan, reports Khovar, with a reference to the Ministry of Industry and New Technologies of the Republic of Tajikistan. The Tajik delegation was headed by the first Deputy Ministry of Industry and New Technology of the Republic of Tajikistan, Isojon Qurbonzoda. The meeting was attended by the members of the Council of the Commonwealth of Independent States member states, representative of the Executive Committee of the Commonwealth of Independent States, as well as scientific and educational organization of the participant. During his speech, the head of the Tajik delegation presented information on the result of the chairmanship of the Republic of Tajikistan in the Industrial Policy Council of the Commonwealth of Independent Member States. The chairmanship in the council passed to the Kazakh side. Tajikistan and Iran highlighted steady expansion in economic ties during the bilateral commission meeting in the capital, underscoring growing cooperation across trade, energy, and infrastructure sector. The 18th meeting of the Joint Commission on the Trade, Economic, Scientific, Technical, and Cultural Cooperation between the Tajikistan and the Iran was held in Dushanbe, co-chaired by the Tajikistan Ministry of Energy and Water Resources, Daler Juma, and Iranian Energy Minister
Abbas Alibadi. Officials reported that bilateral trade turnover reached $119.6 million in the first 3 months.

consensus of 2026 marking an $8.9 million increase or 8% of compared with the same period in 2025. During the talks, both sides discussed expanding cooperation in energy, water resources, industry, transport, investment, science and technology. Tajik officials emphasized that political goodwill at the leadership level has helped elevate relations to what they have described as a new qualitative stage. The Commission also revived plans to deepening joint project and identify new areas of collaboration aimed at strengthening long-term economic ties. At the conclusion of the meeting, the co-chair signed a protocol familiarizing the outcomes of the session and outlining further steps for bilateral cooperation. Dear listeners, this was the latest news from the Oversea Tajik, and here we present you song Stay With Our Program.

Our program is going on. You are listening to Rosie Tojik. At this part of our program, we are going you to tell about the life and biography of Mirzo Tursunzoda. Tajik national poet and hero Mirzo Tursunzoda was born on April 19, 1911 in the village of Karatok in the former district of Regar, Republic of Tajikistan, in the family of a blacksmith. Mirzo Tursunzoda has made a huge contribution to the development of the culture of the Tajik people. At one time, he was a favorite of the people and especially of women. His name was at the top of political and cultural events. Considering Tursunzoda contribution, modern Tajikistan gave him the status of a hero of the Tajik people, named a national banknote with a face value of 1 somony in his honor. Along with this, the name of his native lands was also renamed in honor of this poet. Along and old people remember and know Tursunzoda's poems very well under the name Jonishirin in Khadar Janga Makun, repeating that these words were said by an exemplary Tajik. Tursunzoda's memories are found in several cities and districts of the country, and avenues and roads of the capital and some cities of Tajikistan are named in his honor. There is a museum named after Mirzo Tursunzoda in the city of Dushanbe and in the poet's native village. Mirzo Tursunzoda became a classic during his lifetime. His works were translated into dozens of languages, critics gave flattering ratings, and people song lines of his love lyrics. I met a girl with a crescent eyebrow, a mole on her cheek, and love in her eyes. Perhaps not only in Tajikistan, but roughly the Soviet Union, this song was known and loved. At the same time, many did not even realize that these lines belonged to Mirzo Tursunzoda. The poems were so sincere, warm, and light that it seemed that the people had composed them.

The poet was born into an ordinary poor family of craftsmen. A woodcarver, like other boys from his native village, he helped his father plead on the dusty streets of his native village. His father had a hard fate. He was working in the field when a terrible earthquake happened, which took the lives of his wife and five children. He married a second time and he had the son Mirzo. Many years later, Mirzo, being still a boy, also knows the bitterness of loss. His father will be sent to Samarkand to work on the carved place gates, and his mother will die of illness. Far from his homeland, the father saw a terrible dream about his family, and the next morning he decided to return to his son. But since the work was not yet finished and he would not be allowed to go home, the father decided to run away from Samarkand. The dream turned out to be prophetic. Returning to his native Karatok, he learns of the death of his wife and finds his little son in a strange family. After returning, his father immediately sent Mirzo to school at the local mosque. The bones are ours, the meat is yours. All parents said this phrase when sending their children to school. Mirzo Tursunzoda's father repeated it. The future poet would learn what it meant much later. The mula stick was very long, and wherever I thought I reached my head. Mirzo Tursunzoda would later say about his first school, but nothing could discourage him from learning. At that time, not all artisans send their children to learn to read and write, but Mirzo Tursunzoda's father always dreamed of his son becoming an educated person. After all, even the name Mirzo meant literate, well mannered, and the son did not disappoint his father's aspirations. After Soviet power came to the region and new opportunities opened up for children from ordinary families, Mirzo Tursunzoda's did not fail to take advantage of them. First, he was transferred to a boarding school in Dushanbe, then he entered a pedagogical college from where, as one of the best students, he was sent to study in Tashkent at the Institute of Education. After graduating from the university, his meteoric rise began. Having returned from Tashkent, Mirzo Tursunzoda began his career as a journalist in the editorial office of the newspaper Komsomoly Tajikistan. After that, he was sent to Leninabad to lead the literary department of the Leninabad Musical and Drama Theater. He tried himself in drama, and soon a performance was staged at the theater based on his play Hukum. The main role went to a young actress, a beauty, Sabuhat Khan Najmudinova. Later, she became the poet's wife.

It was a whole story. Recalls Masud Tursunzoda, my father was a stranger in Leninabad. He was from Gisar. Naturally, no one wanted to give their daughter to him. Moreover, my grandfather on mother's side was an Asian before the Soviet power, and my grandmother was his first wife. The whole family was against this marriage, and they already loved each other. They suffered. And then my wife's grandmother said to my father, take her away from here and be happy. And so it turned out the young people left Leninabad. Mirzo Tursunzoda became a famous poet, and they live a happy life with Sabuhat Khan. They lived well, says Masud Tursunzoda. Of course, as in any family, they were misunderstanding, but in general it was a strong and friendly union. I remember 1968, my father was awarded the Amar and Sickle gold medal. He came home, he told his mother, you see this our marriage, and pinned this medal on her chest. Mirzo Tursunzoda's family had three children, a daughter Firuza and two sons, Masud and Parviz. They did not give their lives the poetry, but one way or another, each of them continues their father's work. Firuza chose philosophy for herself. The youngest son, Parviz, became an orientalist, and the eldest, Masud, was a first teacher, taught technical disciplines, and today heads the technical department of cellular communications. If all the works, then he would have dozens of volumes, and he has only two volumes of poems. He gave the reader only what he thought was the best. He really chose the best only when he was alone with himself. In the evenings, when the family went to bed, he went to his cozy office and asked for an empty ashtray and an empty wash bucket. There was intense work all night, and in the morning, when his wife entered the office, the ashtray on the table was filled with cigarette butts, and the basket was filled with torn sheets with the poet's sweeping handwriting.

Mirza Tursunzoda drew inspiration for his works from the Tajik nature, from the Tajik people, and he also traveled the world a lot. The poet traveled to many countries. In the 14th, he visited India. This country, its inhabitants, their way of life and customs so shocked Mirza Tursunzoda that soon a cycle of poems, Indian ballad, was created. For them, he was presented with the Stalin Prize, the highest award of that time. But doubts arose in the commission that considered his candidacy. The poet is too young for such recognition. The Stalin himself intervened in the despite to give him a bonus. He will write even more and better. The award was given. The award ceremony was held in Moscow in 1948. In 1960, he was offered to head the newly created party's Lumumba People's Friendship University. Not everyone could refuse such a serious offer, especially since it came from Mikhail Saslov, a prominent political figure of the time, but Mirza Tursunzoda did not take advantage of this offer. The only reason for his refusal was that he had to work in Moscow. "I will not be able to live there permanently. I cannot live anywhere without Tajikistan," the poet explained his decision. Such behavior could not but cause, on the one hand, admiration, on the other, negativity. Mirza Tursunzoda had enough enemies who tried to spite him in everything. He took it all hard but tried not to show it. Meanwhile, his body was falling. There were micro-infections, ailments, and illnesses. Soon Mirza Tursunzoda developed diabetes. He categorically refused to use insulin. Constant dependence on drugs seemed to him a kind of restriction of freedom. Doctors prescribed him a bunch of potent drugs with the hope to suppress the terrible disease, but the drugs caused complications. In serious conditions, Mirza Tursunzoda was taken to intensive care. His kidneys failed. Nowadays, a kidney transplant is not considered an extremely complex operation, but in the 17th, medicine was not so developed. To save the poet, brilliant doctors came to Dushanbe from Moscow, but everything was useless. After the second hemodialysis session at the age of 66 on September 24, 1977, Mirza Tursunzoda died. The poet Tursunzoda was born in the village of Luchob in Dushanbe.

Kolob is one of the oldest cities in Tajikistan, which is about 3,000 years history. It is located in the Khatlon area, the Aksu River Valley, near the foot of the Azratishor Ridge, which is 203 kilometers southeast of the capital of the republic, the city of Dushanbe. According to the data, the population of Kolob is about 19,000 people, ethnic Tajiks. The state language is Tajik, but many in the city speak Russian well. The main denominational affiliation is Sunni Muslim. 12 kilometers from the city is the international airport of Kolob, which carries passengers in all directions. For centuries, the Kolob Valley has occupied an advantageous geographical position. Abundantly irrigated by high-water mountain rivers, its fertile lands from time immemorial have been places of settlement of ancient people, the earliest of which belong to the Stone Age. In the 6th-4th centuries BC, the territory of modern Kolob was part of the Achaemenid state, and then was conquered by Alexander the Great. It is known for certain that it was after the conquest of the Khotal region, the former name of Kolob, that Alexander's troops were to move to Sogdiana. However, they were detained for a long time by ongoing rebellions and uprisings of the rebellious inhabitants. For this reason, Macedon had to build his outpost here on the Amudarya Oaks River, Alexandria of Oksana. In the 4th century AD, the country of Khotal, which spans a vast territory between Panji and Vakhsh, declares itself to be a strong and economically developed state, taking one of the leading places in trade between the countries of Central Asia. The Tanoa was huge. It was from here that the famous Argamaks, the progenitors of Arabian horses, legendary horses later sung in Arabic and Persian poetry, were taken out. In the 11th-12th centuries, people left the cities of Khotal for completely unknown reasons. Its capital, Holbuk, was destroyed and forgotten, on the site of which much later a new city was built called Kolob. Almost until the mid-20s of the 20th century, Kolob begs to remind a remote province of the Bukhara Emirate. However, even in these times, the region was fully developed economically. According to Russian travelers, silver business is flourishing in Kolob. Paper and silk fabrics are woven, copper, wood, and clay utensils are made. Cattle farmers roll felt, wave carpets, guillemots, long pile carpets. They also own huge herds of horses.

0: The General Director of the Museums of Kulob, Mr. Otama Suzuda, says the following about the history of Kulob.
1: طبق کاوش های باستانی که در شهر کولوب صورت گرفتن این شهر تاریخ نهایت قدیمه دارد دانشمندان در دایره تاریخ کولوب پژوهش های
0: 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In ancient times, it was known as Iskandaria or Oksu, and this city considered developed till the Samanids period. When the Mongols entered the city of Kulob, they already ruined it. On 1550, during the reign of Timurids, Kulob was included to Bukhara Khanate. And on 19th century, the city was considered one of the well-known cities of Bukhara. On 1832 already, the Khanates of Kunduz and Kokand fight for this city. And the Kunduz Khanate won, at least the city of Kulob was included to this Khanate. Till 19th century, till the reign of Sarabek Emir, the city was a witness of many historical events. On 1870, Emir Muzaffar included the city to the Bukhara Khanate. Until the Soviet regime, the Kulob is just one beck. It was called the Becks of Kulob. In 1934, Kulob received the status of a city, and in 1956, a narrow gauge railway was connected to it, connecting Kulob with Dushanbe and Termez. Today, instead of the old narrow gauge railway, a modern railway has been built, which serves passenger and cargo transportation throughout the country and to neighboring states Uzbekistan, Kazakhstan, Turkmenistan, and the Russian Federation. Today, Kulob is a completely modern city, but as before, its inhabitants honor the traditions of their ancestors, preserving ancient craft. Kulob carpets, suzani, and national dresses are among the best in a country and are considered the most coveted souvenirs. Sights of the city of Kulob and its environs are simply amazing. The mausoleum of Mirsaid Ali Hamadani, the mausoleum of Tilo Haloji, the mausoleum of Hoja Durbot, the mausoleum of the Hoja Mashhad Madrasa, the Qalai Mir Fortress, Takht-i Sangin, so the Stone Throne, Kofir Qala, ancient settlement, of the natural sites are very interesting. Mountain Hoja Mumin, the Chulukhtaron Massif, and the Seri Khosor Mountain Gorge. Within the city, there are archaeological monuments in the quarters of Qoqobot ibn Sino, Luli Kutal, in a Hoja Ghaib cemetery burials of the Bronze Age, which belongs to 15th-10th centuries BC. In Kushanshar, cultural layers of the 16th-19th centuries of our era, the city got its modern look after building on general plans on 1939, 1940, and then 1916. The Republican Joint Museum of Kulob includes the Museum of Local History, the Museum of Writing and Literary Heritage named after Mirsaid Ali Hamadani, the Museum of Glory, the House Museum of the Tajik poet Said Ali Valizoda, musical comedy theater named after Said Ali Valizoda. Dear listeners, this was a few words about the history of Kulob City.

Our program is continued. You are listening to Ozi Tujik. Today is our program about the autobiography of Umar Khayyam. Umar Khayyam was born in all likelihood in Nishapur, then a major city in the northern eastern corner of Iran. At his birth, a new Turkish dynasty from Central Asia called the Seljuks was in the process of establishing control over the whole Iranian plateau. In 1055, when their leader Tughrul Beg entered Baghdad, the Seljuks became masters of the Muslim Caliphate and Empire. Of Umar's family and education, few specifics are known. His given name indicates that he was a Sunni Muslim, for his namesake was the famous second caliph under whose reign the dramatic Islamic expansion throughout the Middle East and beyond had begun. The name Khayyam means tent maker, possibly designating the occupation of his forebears. Umar received a good education, including study of Arabic, the Quran, the various religions, scientific, mathematics, astronomy, astrology, and literature. At Tughrul Beg's death, his nephew Alparslan succeeded to Seljuk's throne in part through the machinations of Nizam al-Mulk, also from Nishapur, who was to serve the Seljuks for more than 30 years as a vizier. Alparslan was succeeded by his son Malik Shah, who ruled to 1092. During his period of rule, Khayyam studied first in Nishapur, then in Balkh, a major eastern city in what is now Afghanistan. From there he went farther northeast to Samarkand, now in Uzbekistan. There, under patronage of the chief local magistrate, he wrote a treatise in Arabic on algebra, classifying types of Arabic equations and presenting systematic solutions to them. Recognized by historians of science and mathematics as a significant study, it is the most important of Khayyam's extensive works, which comprise about 10 short treatises. None of them, however, offers glimpses into Khayyam's personality except to affirm his importance as a mathematician and astronomer who published views were politically and religiously orthodox. From Samarkand, Khayyam proceeded to Bukhara and was probably still in the royal court there when peace was concluded between the Qarahanids and the Seljuks in 1073 or 1074. At this time, he probably entered the service of Malik Shah, who had become Seljuk Sultan in 1072. Two of Malik Shah's projects of this, on which Khayyam passionately worked, were the construction of an astronomy observatory and the Seljuk capital at Isfahan in 1074 and the reform of the Persian solar calendar. Called Maliki after the monarch, the new calendar proved more accurate than the Georgian system centuries later. Khayyam was one of the Malik Shah's favorite courtiers, but after the latter's, this Khayyam apparently never again held important positions under subsequent Seljuk rulers. In the mid-1090s, he made the Hajj to Mecca and then returned to provide life and teaching in Nishapur. It is known that Khayyam was in Balkh in 1112 or 1113. Several years later, he was in Mar, where the Seljuk ruler had assumed him to forecast the weather of a hunting expedition. After 1118, the year of Sanjar's accession, to record exits of any work by Khayyam, he died in his early 80s. Some of the major information available today regarding Khayyam was recorded by acquaintance called Nizami Aruzi in a book called Chahar Makola. Nizami tells of visiting Khayyam's gravesite in 1135 or 1136. Surprisingly, given Khayyam's reputation as a poet, the anecdotes regarding him appear in Nizami's third discourse on astrologers, and no mention of him is made the second discourse on poets and other words throughout. And the West Umar Khayyam is known for his poetry. No evidence in Persian sagas that he was a professional card poet or that he ever was more involved with
poetry dance throughout the occasional, perhaps extemporaneous composition of quatrains, rubai or rubai. Because the quatrains' first attribute to Khayyam are semantically for a piece and a distinct from panegyric, love and Sufi quatrains that can be usually designated as Khayyamic, even if authorship of many individual quatrains is impossible to determine definitively. The following three quatrains are among the most typical and earliest to be attributed to the historical figure of Umar Khayyam. There was a drop of water, it merged with the sea. There was a speck of dirt, it merged with the earth. Your coming into the world is what? A fly appearing and disappearing. Drink wine, the universe means your demons and send the death of your pure life and mind. Besided on the grass and drink bright wine, for here will bloom from your dust and mine. This ancient caravanserai called the world home of the multicolored seed of night and day is where 100 jamshids fasted and 100 bahrams ruled as splendor and left. And the centuries following Khayyam's death, increasing numbers of quatrains attributed to him appeared in manuscripts. Several of these manuscripts came to the attention of Edward Fitzgerald, a serious student of Persian who found them particularly appealing. His study of them inspired him to compose the Rubaiyat of Umar Khayyam, the first edition of which consisted of 75 quatrains and appeared in 1859. A second edition expanded to 110 quatrains appeared in 1868. The third edition in 1872 and the fourth in 1879 contained 101 quatrains, and the latter is the standard text. By Fitzgerald this, his work had begun to receive favorable critical attention, but its extraordinary fame, making it the single most popular poem of Victorian age, did not commence until later. A comparison of the Rubaiyat Umar Khayyam with Khayyamic Persian quatrains that Fitzgerald had read and studied reveals that the same tone and imagery of his poem are very close to those in the Persian quatrains, but that Fitzgerald's poem is not a translation in any sense. It was the worldwide popularity of the Rubaiyat of Umar Khayyam that drew scholarly attention in Iran to Khayyam as a poet, so that he now is recognized as a leading figure in the Persian literary pantheon along with Firdausi, Jalaluddin Balkhi, Saadi, and Hafiz. The Persian quatrains attributed to Umar Khayyam express the point of view of a rationalist intellectual who sees no reason to believe in a human soul or an afterlife, as in the first quatrain quoted above. The speaker would like to live springtime garden life, but his continuing answer of his own morality and his inability to find answers in either science or religion led him to a modified curved dim sense. In his far from perfect world in which human beings don't have a decent chance at happiness, one should nevertheless endeavor to make the best of things. Some slight consolation is offered in appreciating the fact that human beings have faced this situation from the beginning of time, as in the third quatrain quoted about. And the orthodox Seljuk age Khayyamic quatrains constituted a bold individualistic voicing of skepticism, because literary Iranians throughout history have admired individualist and free spirit. Umar Khayyam has been mythologized into a figure guide different from what the known facts about his biography imply. For example, he was a hero and inspiration to Sadeh Hedayat, Iran's most acclaimed 20th century author, in whose novel Bufikur or Palbi Khayyamic he chose. Regardless of the historical facts, the view of Hedayat and many authors, indeed Khayyam bucked the tide of religious orthodoxy, the dare to say what many secular-minded people believe, that religion, science, and government
mindful to give an adequate explanation of the mystery of the individual lives of human beings. Dear listeners, this was our program about the life and autobiography of Umar Khayyam.